0: proudly serving Letcher County and the mountains since 1963. The mountains' best mix of music, WXKQ, Whitesburg, 103.9, The Bulldog.
1: ABC News, I'm Dave Packer. The prospect of peace, Iran says a deal to end the war has, quote, never been closer. President Trump says it's scheduled to be signed as soon as tomorrow, a senior administration official telling us.
2: If Iran holds up their end of the bargain, they'll get relief from crushing economic pressure and reintegrate into the global economy. Trump says Iran will promise never to build or obtain a nuclear weapon. But that promise is not new. In fact, it was in the very first paragraph of the nuclear deal negotiated under President Obama, a deal that Trump tore up and still repeatedly criticizes to this day. Selena Wang, ABC News, The White House.
1: Trump administration officials have said in a court filing that as of late this morning, the president's name has been removed from the facade and all signage at the Kennedy Center as required by multiple court orders. World Cup 2026 has arrived on the East Coast, Brazil and Morocco facing each other at MetLife Stadium. This is ABC News. Some popular prediction markets are suing to try to block a new tax. ABC's Brian Clark explains.
3: Kentucky implemented a 14.25% tax on prediction markets earlier this year. Now a group of those markets, including Kalshi and Polymarket, are suing, saying the tax is discriminatory and unconstitutional. The suit points out the rate is higher than the more than 9% tax on horse tracks, what it called Kentucky's favored incumbent industry. The Commonwealth's Attorney General said in a statement his office is the odds-on favorite to win.
1: All eyes on San Antonio for Game 5 of the NBA Finals.
4: While the Knicks said, yeah, we're up 3-1, we did get down by 29 points last game. We can't let that happen again. The Spurs also still feel confident because they have been leading in every game. If they can hold on to those leads, it could be a very interesting series. Of course, we have already seen these have been unbelievable games so far. There's no reason to believe Game 5 will be any different.
1: That's ABC's Trevor Ault. I'm Dave Packer, ABC News.
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6: Lows around 62 and foggy tonight under mainly clear skies. Storms likely with fog in spots early tomorrow. Daytime highs approaching 86. Cloudy skies with a few peaks of sun. Thunderstorms likely tomorrow night. Lows around 55. That's your TVS Cable Bulldog Mountain Forecast. I'm meteorologist Paul Trombley. Right now, 84.

Pharrell Williams. Yeah, we happy. It's the weekend. Yeah, I'm all about that. I am Chaz Mixon. Welcome along. I got Charlie Puth and TLC coming up. Here's Depeche Mode.

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0: the NBA Finals game in New York the other night. Yeah, they kept showing her. You know, the Knicks got way behind. They finally came back and pulled it out in very exciting fashion. But I saw a bunch of posts saying that it was Taylor's fault that the Knicks almost lost that game. You know, they'll blame anything on Taylor Swift. Ed Sheeran's coming up next.
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6: Lows around 62
7: and foggy tonight
6: under mainly clear skies.
7: Storms likely with fog in spots early tomorrow.
6: Daytime highs approaching 86.
7: Cloudy skies with a few peaks of sun. Thunderstorms likely
6: tomorrow night. Lows around 55.
7: That's your TVS Cable Bulldog Mountain Forecast. I'm meteorologist Paul Trombley. Right now, 80.

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1: ABC News, I'm Dave Packer. A post from the president to deal with Iran is scheduled to be signed tomorrow. Iran's saying a deal's never been closer, but ABC's Selena Wang points out,
2: this is just a memorandum of understanding. A lot would still have to be hashed out over a 60-day period. The official says the deal, quote, leads to the dismantling of Iran's nuclear program, the U.S. taking the enriched material, destroying it, and removing it from the country. But there's no specifics about how all of that would happen.
1: As of today, President Trump's name no longer appears on the Kennedy Center. Workers yanking the letters off the building, complying with the federal judge's ruling that renaming it was unlawful. The Justice Department filing a last-minute appeal to stop it, but the court saying no. Dangerous storms impacting more than 70 million Americans through tomorrow. Omaha pelted with flooding rains, high winds, and damaging hail, and a church tent collapsing in Virginia Friday. One person killed. This is ABC News. Anthropic is pulling the plug on two of its most powerful artificial intelligence models.
3: The Trump administration is issuing an export control directive, which is intended to bar all foreign nationals from accessing two Anthropic models, Fable 5 and Mythos 5. In order to comply, Anthropic has to shut down access for everyone, it says, including its own foreign national employees. The models raised concerns. They could be used to identify flaws in the cybersecurity systems of governments or businesses. Anthropic instituted strict guardrails on Fable and hasn't released Mythos to the general public at all. Mike Dubusky, ABC News.
1: World Cup 2026 has arrived on the East Coast. Brazil and Morocco facing each other at MetLife Stadium. And bring on Game 5. The Knicks are in San Antonio, up 3-1. New York right now on the cusp of their first NBA championship in more than half a century, but they'll have to get by the Spurs on their home turf tonight. Dave Packer, ABC News.
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7: Lows around 62
8: and foggy tonight
7: under mainly clear skies.
8: Storms likely
7: with fog in spots early tomorrow.
8: Daytime highs approaching 86.
7: Cloudy skies with a few peaks of sun.
8: Thunderstorms likely
7: tomorrow night. Lows around 55.
8: That's your TVS Cable Bulldog Mountain Forecast.
7: I'm meteorologist Paul Trombley. Right now, it's 77 degrees.

0: There goes REO Speedwagon with Chaz Mixon, having a blast doing the weekend thing. Shaboozy coming up in a little bit. Mike Reno and Ann Wilson together in a couple of minutes as well. Here's Alanis Morissette.
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1: Lows around 62 and foggy tonight under mainly clear skies. Storms likely with fog in spots early tomorrow. Daytime highs approaching 86. Cloudy skies with a few peaks of sun. Thunderstorms likely tomorrow night. Lows around 55. That's your TVS Cable Bulldog Mountain Forecast. I'm meteorologist Paul Trombley. Right now, 75.

0: There goes Teddy Swims for you, and I am Chaz Mixon. So the Cars, they released their second album on this day in 1979, Candy-O, one of my favorite Cars albums for sure, goes on to sell over 4 million copies in the U.S. I actually saw the Cars on that Candy-O tour as well. Great stuff. Brian Adams on the way, and Fine Young Cannibals are next.
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1: Oh, the blinding lights of the weekend. And I am Chaz Mixon. We keep the music flowing. I've got the police coming up in a little bit. And just one headlight to deal with from the Wallflowers next.
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Lows around 62 and foggy tonight under mainly clear skies. Storms likely with fog in spots early tomorrow. Daytime highs approaching 86. Cloudy skies with a few peaks of sun. Thunderstorms likely tomorrow night. Lows around 55. That's your TVS Cable Bulldog Mountain Forecast. I'm meteorologist Paul Trombley. Right now, 73.

0: There go the Police, and from their early days for sure, their first album, and I am Chaz Mixon. Let's get into another set of tunes into my final hour as well. So hang with me.
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1: ABC News, I'm Dave Packer. Iran and an administration source, both indicating that a deal with Iran to end the weeks-long conflict that's closed the Strait of Hormuz and sent gas prices soaring is imminent.
2: According to an administration source, details of the draft agreement include reopening of the Strait of Hormuz as well as lifting the U.S. blockade. President Trump insisting Iran promises not to build or obtain nuclear weapon.
1: ABC's Lama Hassan. More than 20 million Americans are on alert for severe storms from Texas to Illinois tonight. Significant risk through Springfield, Missouri, 1 to 2 inches of rain per hour. Several court orders said it had to come down. So today, President Trump's name no longer on Washington, D.C.'s Kennedy Center. A seaplane disabled in the waters off New York City. Authorities say two people were on board that plane when it was struck by a large wave, damaged the wing, the plane then starting to sink. The two people on board were rescued by an FDNY Marine boat. Though he both suffered minor injuries. This is ABC News. Anthropic is pulling the plug on two of its most powerful artificial intelligence models.
3: The Trump administration is issuing an export control directive, which is intended to bar all foreign nationals from accessing two Anthropic models, Fable 5 and Mythos 5. In order to comply, Anthropic has to shut down access for everyone, it says, including its own foreign national employees. The models raised concerns. They could be used to identify flaws in the cybersecurity systems of governments or businesses. Anthropic instituted strict guardrails on Fable and hasn't released Mythos to the general public at all. Mike Dubosky, ABC News.
1: President Trump announcing that U.S. military forces killed the leader of a notorious gang in Venezuela. The president included a 10-second video of a strike in a social media post. He described this as retribution for the deaths of American citizens killed by members of Tren de Aragua. The U.S. has labeled the gang a terrorist organization. Dave Packer, ABC News.
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6: Mainly clear, fog in spots, overnight with a low of 62. Cloudy skies with a few peaks of sun, with fog in spots, early Sunday, thunderstorms likely, high temperatures reach up to 86. Storms likely, with fog Sunday night, lows level off around 55. That's your TVS Cable Bulldog Mountain Forecast. I'm meteorologist Paul Trombley. Right now, it's 71 degrees.

Dynamite, little Tayo Cruz right there. How about some Cranberries coming up and Matchbox 20 as well? I'm Chaz Mixon. Here's Taylor Dane.

0: 10,000 Maniacs, Natalie Merchant on the vocals, and I am Chaz Mixon. We'll get right back to it and into the home stretch with Modern English next.
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4: Mainly clear, fog in spots, overnight with a low of 62. Cloudy skies with a few peaks of sun, with fog in spots, early Sunday, thunderstorms likely, high temperatures reach up to 86. Storms likely, with fog Sunday night, lows level off around 55. That's your TVS Cable Bulldog Mountain Forecast. I'm meteorologist Paul Trombley. Right now, it's 71 degrees.

0: I thought he was falling in love with Tennessee, but no, he is choosing Texas. Ella Langley, Choosing Texas, former number one song. Blind Melon right before that, No Rain, and We Don't Need Another Hero, Tina Turner, the late and great. Hey, it's Joe. Thanks for joining me. Happy weekend to you. Hope it's going well so far. Got lots of great music coming up. Backstreet Boys, Journey's on the way. Hang on for Kelly Clarkson coming up next.
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0: Street Boys, I'll Never Break Your Hearts, making that promise, and making their way back to Sphere in Las Vegas with more summertime shows. Any way you want it from Journey, they're making their way around the country with their farewell tour, the final frontier continuing. Joe, thanks for joining me. DNCE coming up in just a minute, and hang on for Def Leppard and NSYNC.
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3: Mainly clear, fog in spots, overnight with a low of 62. Cloudy skies with a few peaks of sun, with fog in spots early Sunday, thunderstorms likely, high temperatures reach up to 86. Storms likely, with fog Sunday night, lows level off around 55. That's your TVS Cable Bulldog Mountain Forecast. I'm meteorologist Paul Trombley. Currently, it's 69 degrees.

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0: 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I'm
2: 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I am worried about it right now. 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

0: Fantastic vocals of Selena, the late Selena with I Could Fall in Love. Also right before that, Phil Collins, You Can't Hurry Love. Love songs back to back. And the Fray started things with How to Save a Life. Got music coming your way in just a second from Alex Warren. Also hang on for Michael Jackson and Lisa Loeb coming up.
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1: Mainly clear, fog in spots, overnight with a low of 62. Cloudy skies with a few peaks of sun, with fog in spots, early Sunday, thunderstorms likely, high temperatures reach up to 86. Storms likely, with fog Sunday night, lows level off around 55. That's your TVS Cable Bulldog Mountain Forecast. I'm meteorologist Paul Trombley. Currently 68.

0: Miss Independent from Kelly Clarkson and Sean Colvin. Sonny Came Home. Billy Idol and Moni Moni. Congratulations to Billy Idol, voted into the Rock and Roll Hall of Fame and going in this November as part of the class of 2026. Kings of Leon, Paula Abdul, Aerosmith, all coming up in just a minute.
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5: Mainly clear skies develop with fog in spots early overnight with lows around 65. Storms likely Sunday. Daytime highs approaching 87. Cloudy skies with a few peaks of sun. Mainly cloudy skies expected with fog in spots Sunday night. Thunderstorms likely 55. That's your TVS Cable Bulldog Mountain Forecast. I'm meteorologist Paul Trombley. Currently 67.

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1: You must pay for everything in this world, one way and another.
0: Now, hold on. That's not true.
1: There is nothing free.
0: We are. Thanks for

0: Be Forever Your Girl, says Paula Abdul. And Kings of Leon, Use Somebody. Aerosmith in there, too. I don't want to miss a thing from Aerosmith. Still not hearing anything else more about what might be happening in the Aerosmith camp. There were rumblings a while back that they might do like a one-off final farewell show, most likely in Boston, but haven't heard anything more about that lately. We'll have to dig some news up and see if we can find out more. Pink is coming up in just a couple of minutes. Hang on for So What?
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stay. And I say thank you for staying with me, too. I'm Joe, keeping you company with great music. There's Sam Smith. Stay with me to start out this hour. Olivia Dean and Sunnyside coming up. Here's John Mellencamp. Think

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0: just want to get close to you, Maxie Priest, and close to you. Thanks for keeping the radio close and cranked up. I'm Joe on this Saturday, headed for Sunday. Drift away, Uncle Cracker and Dobie Gray before Maxie Priest. Stay right where you're at. I've got Rihanna with Mickey Echo, John Waite, and the Cranberries next.
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1: Lows around 65 with fog overnight under partly cloudy skies. Storms likely with fog in spots early Sunday. Highs around 87, mainly cloudy skies. Cloudy skies with fog in spots Sunday night. Thunderstorms likely. Lows around 56. That's your TVS Cable Bulldog Mountain Forecast. I'm meteorologist Paul Trombley. Right now, 66.

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0: Jennifer Page and Crush. Also, right before Jennifer Page, Dead or Alive, You Spin Me Round in Circles, Post Malone. Kind of a similar theme there, back to back. Thanks for joining me. My Father's Eyes from Eric Clapton coming up in just a couple of minutes. Harry Styles is up with the American Girls. But first, Madonna coming up next.
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3: Lows around 65 with fog overnight under partly cloudy skies. Storms likely with fog in spots early Sunday. Highs around 87, mainly cloudy skies. Cloudy skies with fog in spots Sunday night. Thunderstorms likely. Lows around 56. That's your TVS Cable Bulldog Mountain Forecast. I'm meteorologist Paul Trombley. Right now, it's 65 degrees.

0: Harry Styles doing some shows right now at Wembley Stadium in London on the Together Together Tour. There's American Girls from Harry, and also Eric Clapton, My Father's Eyes, Into the Groove with Madonna. We'll keep it in the groove. Pink is coming up in just a minute, helping me kick into another great hour of music that includes Michael Jackson, Olivia Rodrigo, and Ed Sheeran.
1: The U.S. Treasury quietly released its official financial report for 2025. It appears by its own numbers, the U.S. government seems insolvent. It's reported that the Treasury shows about $6 trillion in assets and over $47 trillion in liabilities. Add it all up, and it looks like the U.S. owes more than $130 trillion it doesn't have. If that were a family, they'd earn $52,000 a year, spend $73,000, and already be more than $1 million underwater.

Patrice Rushen, Forget-Me-Nots, kicking off this hour. Olivia Rodrigo and Michael Jackson coming up in just a sec. Right now, it's No Doubt. Underneath it all, here's Gwen Stefani and the band.

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0: See, I promised Ed Sheeran, and I'm happy to deliver. Bad Habits from Ed Sheeran, wrapping up that set that started with Kenny Loggins in The Danger Zone from Top Gun, and Gloria Estefan, Everlasting Love in between. Hang on for Leanne Rimes and Justin Bieber coming up.
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1: The Bulldog Mountain Weather.
2: Cloudy skies with a few peaks of sun, with fog early today with a chance of thunderstorms. Highs level off around 87, overcast and foggy tonight. Thunderstorms likely, lows around 56. Highs around 77 and foggy early tomorrow, a blend of clouds and sun. That's your TVS Cable Bulldog Mountain Forecast. I'm meteorologist Paul Trombley. Right now, 64.

0: also Justin Bieber's Daisies, Can't Fight the Moonlight from Leanne Rimes. I'm Joe. Oh, by the way, congratulations to the U.S. national soccer team kicking off the World Cup in fashion, beating Paraguay on Friday night, 4-1. Next up for the U.S. will be Australia coming up this Friday in the World Cup soccer matches. Coming up in just a minute on the radio, hang on for Rayma and Selena. It's Calm Down.
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1: ABC News, I'm Brian Clark. NBA Commissioner Adam Silver with a message that New York's Knicks fans have waited to hear more than 50 years.
2: Congratulations. You're the 2026 NBA champion. Yeah!
1: That was during the trophy presentation last night in San Antonio after the Knicks beat the Spurs in five games behind 45 points from Finals MVP Jalen Brunson. Police in New York City say they made multiple arrests during post-game celebrations. President Trump turns 80 today. He'll host a UFC fight tonight on the White House South Lawn. It's not clear if a deal with Iran will be signed today. The president said Saturday that it will be. Spokesman for Iran's foreign ministry says it could be in the coming days. Nara Organics has recalled its organic baby formula sold at Target stores and online because of an outbreak of infant botulism. The FDA says there are no worries about shortages because Nara Organics makes up less than 1% of infant sales. This is ABC News. One of the world's leading AI companies is suspending two of its most advanced models. ABC's Christian Cordero explains why.
3: Anthropic says it received the directive from the Trump administration, citing unspecific national security concerns facing their recently launched Mythos 5 and Fable 5. Each with state-of-the-art AI capabilities. The administration asked Anthropic to block foreign nationals in and out of the U.S. To comply with the directive, Anthropic disabled both models for all users, but stands by the safeguards it has in place.
1: For the fourth time in less than a month, someone's been bitten by a shark while swimming in the waters off Australia. A woman in her 30s said to be in critical condition after she was attacked at popular Coogee Beach in Sydney. Fisheries official Marcel Green says,
4: quite a unique and different incident. So it wasn't murky water. It was crystal clear. She was swimming between the flags, you know, doing everything right.
1: I'm Brian Clark, ABC News.
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7: More clouds than sun, with fog in spots early today, with a chance of thunderstorms.
8: Daytime high is approaching 87.
7: Cloudy, with fog in spots tonight, storms likely,
8: 56. Daytime high is approaching 77,
7: with fog in spots early tomorrow, a mix of clouds and sun. That's your TBS Cable Bulldog Mountain forecast. I'm meteorologist Jennifer Wojcicki. Currently, 65.

Call on Me. That's Club Nouveau and Lean on Me. No doubt about it. I'll be there for you. Great year, 1979. Here's the Smashing Pumpkins.

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0: Good morning. This is Brother Tim Allen, and we're coming again once again on another Sunday morning live. And we're so grateful that we can be here live. But by saying the word live, it means we're not recorded. We're actually here live. And we're thankful for all the blessings of the Lord and the wonderful things He's doing for us and for you, and taking time to allow us to be a part of your Sunday morning. We want to look to the Lord and ask His blessings upon the program, upon all the prayer requests and the special needs that folks has. Let's pray together. Dear Heavenly Father, how thankful we are that we can look up towards your throne, knowing that you're always looking down upon us. And Lord, we come before you this Sunday morning asking your blessings upon us in a special way this day. Reach down, touch each one who's listening to us this morning. Lord, whatever their needs may be, we pray, God, that you touch those needs. Move on them and help them. We know that there's nothing impossible with you. And I pray, God, that you touch those that are very sick and afflicted within our hospitals, our nursing homes, and folks who are at home. We pray for them. And Lord, we pray for families that had loved ones to pass. They need your comfort and strength. And we ask that you give them that touch that they need. And Lord, we all are dependent upon you. And we ask all of this in your precious name we pray together. Amen and amen. Sometimes in life, things happen that's unexpected, suddenly, and can catch us, I guess you can say, off guard, or, you know, like we just said, unexpected. And we have to deal with it. We have to face it. We have to go through it. And the only way that we can go through those things is by the help of God and the strength of God. We can't carry that load by ourselves. We need help. That inner man needs help. And that help can't come from no other source but God. It helps us when friends come by and people talk to us and loved ones and says kind words and or just comes by to visit or be with us. It helps us, doesn't it? And we're thankful for that help. But oh, that inner man needs a touch. It only comes from God. It really does. And God knows exactly how to help each of us. So that's the reason we're so thankful for God like we have. And we want to say that, Lord's willing, today we'll be with Eugene Hall's family up at the Hemp Hill Baptist Church. We'll be with them in his funeral service today at 1 o'clock. And we appreciate Sister Kathy and her daughter and son asking us to come and to be there. We appreciate that. So we're going to be there. We work with Eugene in the mines and been in church with him many, many times. He was a very, very dear friend of ours that we loved. And he passed last weekend. And Eugene worked and ended up with black lung. And that black lung was really rough on him. And he succumbed to it. But now he's in the presence of God, enjoying the greatness of God. But that's our plans for today. But we want to look this morning in the Gospel of Romans, Paul writing to the church at Rome. And the book of Romans in the 14th chapter, here in this chapter, the book of Romans, it speaks about us not judging one another. It's easy to judge folks, isn't it? It's easy to say, well, they should be doing this or that or whatever. But in verses 4, there's a question that Paul asked, who art thou that judges another man's servant? Who art thou that judges? Who are we? We're subject to the same things as everyone else is subject to. We're not above it. We're not. Only by the grace of God, we are what we are. And when we're so quick and easy to judge folks, we better be careful. He goes on to say in this very same verse, in verses 4, to his own master he standeth or falleth. Yea, he shall be holden up, for God is able to make him stand. God is able to make him stand. And who am I to judge another man's servant? Because he's going to answer to his master. Each one of us is going to answer to our master, and that's God. Down in verses 12, so then every one of us shall give an account of himself to God, not to any certain person, organization, or whatever. We are going to answer to God. I remember a few years ago, a young man was talking to me, and he said, one church preaches this, and another church preaches that, and said, I'm confused on how I should live, because I really don't know which one is correct or wrong. I said, well, my advice to you is to seek God with all your heart, with all your soul, strength, and mind, and ask God for direction, and ask God for guidance. And doctrine and all this is established by God. God has established doctrines and so forth. But however, we are not to judge another man's servant, or say he's the servant of God. He's not the servant of Tim Allen. Tim Allen don't have the right to judge him. And he goes on to say in verses 5, one man esteemeth one day above another. Another esteemeth every day alive. Here's one man saying, don't do nothing on a Sunday, or don't do this on a certain day, or whatever. And in the time of the writing of the Gospels, they had so many different beliefs that just certain days things were to be done. And you can find a lot of example of that, even during the life of Christ. It says, there's 6 days in which to be healed. Come in those days, but not on the Sabbath day. But he goes on to say, let every man be fully persuaded in his own mind. He that regardeth the day, regardeth it unto the Lord. He that regardeth not the day, to the Lord he doth not regard it. He that eateth to the Lord, for he giveth God thanks. And he that eateth not to the Lord, he eateth not, and giveth God thanks. Then this is what I like, verses 7. For none of us liveth to himself. No man dieth to himself. For whether we live unto the Lord. And whether we die unto the Lord. Whether we live therefore or die, we are the Lord's. Who do you belong to? Belong to the Lord. I gave God my heart and life. When I come to Jesus, I asked him to save me. I didn't want to go to hell. I gave him my life and my heart and soul. I gave it unto the Lord. I didn't give it unto any preacher or any certain person. Whether we live then, we live unto the Lord. And whether we die, we die unto the Lord. Remember, you are living for the Lord. That's who you live for. We all are a part of the family of God because of God giving his son, and Jesus, his son, being willing to come and to die for our sins. And through the shedding of the blood, we have forgiveness of sins. All mankind. And he says in verses 9, for to this end Christ both died and rose and revived, that he might be Lord both of the dead and living. He's Lord. He's master of it all. So who am I to judge my brother? I don't have the right to judge him. He's going to stand before God. Verses 11, for it is written, as I live, saith the Lord, every knee shall bow to me, and every tongue shall confess to God. So then every one of us shall give an account of himself to God. That's the fact right there. Every one of us will give an account. We will. But it's not going to be to man. It's going to be to God. So therefore, we ought to have a desire within ourselves to please God more than anything else. That should be the desire of each one of us. Don't worry about what someone else is saying to God. I want to be pleasing to you. You're the one that took away my sins. You're the one that forgave me of my sin and made me a child of your family. And therefore, I want to do that which is pleasing to you. And do your best to be pleasing to God and to do as his word tells us to do. Over in Galatians chapter 2, this is probably one of my favorite verses. And it's found in chapter 2 and verses 20. Paul says, I am crucified with Christ. Nevertheless, I live. He says, yet not I, but Christ liveth in me. Who lives within you? Is Christ living within you? You know that answer. You know it. I hope that he is. But I am crucified. My will, my desires, all the things that I want to do, they're gone. I want to do that which Christ wants me to do. Christ is living within me. And the life which I now live in the flesh, he says, I live by the faith of the Son of God who loved me and gave himself for me. This is what Christ done. He loved us and gave himself for us. So when people want to be so quick to judge, they better be careful in judging another man's servant. Who am I to judge another man's servant? He's not going to answer to me. He's going to answer to God. And that's the way it is. Now, there's certain things that people just, they'll frown on and snarl their nose up at and say harsh things to folks over certain things and are so quick to judge. But God help us to help one another and to be kind to one another and to love one another. That's what the scripture teaches us to do. In the very first verse of chapter 15 of the book of Romans, it says, we then that are strong ought to bear the infirmities of the weak and not to please ourselves. Let every one of us please his neighbor for his good to edification. For even Christ pleased not himself. What? Yeah. For even Christ pleased not himself. And the reproaches of them that reproach thee, says, fell on me. Christ came to do the will of God. That should be our desire as individuals today, is to do the will of God. Not the will of ourselves, but the will of God. And God's will is for every one of us to live for him, to magnify him, to praise him. So that everything that hath breath, praise ye the Lord. So this Sunday, I hope and pray that you personally will surrender your life to Christ and see what a great life awaits you. See what great things will come your way. Fully commit your life to Christ, and the Spirit of God will come in and take up his abode, and it will begin to direct you and lead you and guide you and help you to become the person that's pleasing to God. That's right. That's pleasing to God. And don't get so wrapped up in what people are saying, but get wrapped up in the Word and read and say, God, I want to be pleasing to you more than anything else. And I want you to be pleased with me. And that's what to do. And God will lead you and guide you. One man that I work with on the job, he said to me, he said, my wife is Pentecostal. My parents are Old Regular Baptists. He said, I don't confess to be anything. But he said, I'd like to be saved, and I don't know which one to believe. Should I go with the Pentecostal or shall I go with the Old Regular? And I told him, don't worry about either one of them.
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3: Here are the local obituaries for Sunday, June 14th. Regina Lanier Bates, age 65 of Whitco, passed away Friday, June 12th at the UK Medical Center in Lexington. She survived by her father, Bobby C. Bates of Whitesburg, her stepmother, Rosa Bates of Whitesburg, two brothers, Ricky Allen Bates and Bobby Bates Jr., both of Whitesburg, two sisters, Greta Newsom of Berea and Valerie Bates of Georgia. Visitation for Regina Lanier Bates will be from 12 noon until 2 p.m. today, Sunday, June 14th, at the Letcher Funeral Home Chapel. The Letcher Funeral Home of Whitesburg is in charge of the arrangements. Eugene Hall, age 72, of Dean, passed away Saturday, June 6th. He survived by his wife, Kathy Hall, one son, Steve Hall, of Mount Sterling, one daughter, Gina Dotson, of Dean, four grandchildren, one brother, Darrell Hall, of Topmost, and two sisters, Doris Roberts, of Jackhorn, and Sharon Adams, of Mount Sterling. Funeral services for Eugene Hall will be held at 1 p.m. this afternoon, Sunday, June 14th, at the Hemphill Free Will Baptist Church at Jackhorn. The Letcher Funeral Home of Whitesburg is in charge of the arrangements. 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

0: Good morning. It's time now for a Sunday morning faith walk with Faith Community Church of Whitesburg, located behind the Letcher County Courthouse in downtown Whitesburg. Faith Community Church, winning the lost to Jesus Christ. 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
1: No sorrow, no sickness, no death, no separation, no bad stuff. It's all good. Amen. I think today'd be a good day. Amen. We're getting awful close. You know that. I didn't mention Miss Terry this morning, and I forgive me for that, but Miss Terry fell and broke her arm as well, and she's back this morning. Hey, amen. So, and if I miss somebody else, you tell me, because I don't mean to leave out people. I just can't remember all of it. I don't know what happened to my computer. It's not as sharp as it used to be. If you guys would turn with me to the book of Revelation, and chapter 8, book of Revelation, chapter 8, and when you find that, please stand in honor of reading God's inerrant and infallible word. And if you're not physically able, that's understandable, so don't worry about it. But Revelation, chapter 8, and it says, when he opened the seventh seal, there was silence in heaven for about an hour. And I saw seven angels who stand before God, and to them were given seven trumpets. Let's go to the Lord. Father, guide us, please, Father, through your precious word today. Reveal your truth and give us understanding, Father God. And we surrender that to you, Father. We pray your Holy Spirit illuminate us all, to teach us, Father God, as you said that he would. Lord, I pray for myself as always that you forgive me and cleanse me of my sin. Lord, I truly desire to be a vessel in your holy hands to teach your precious word. In Jesus' name I ask, amen. Amen. Now, we've been looking at the seven seals. Now, we're down to the seventh seal. And I want to remind you of some stuff that we looked at that's important for us, because last week we looked at God calling the 144,000. And then we looked at the result of that was millions of people that get saved. And so God never leaves himself without a witness. Amen. Now, you consider this, when the rapture, the pre-tribulation rapture of the church happens, there won't be a single soul on this earth to witness. Everyone who is truly born again is gone. Amen? But God won't leave it that way, and that's what we see the results of in chapter 7 last week. He calls the evangelists, and of course, here's how that works. It always has worked this way. One of us gets saved and we go tell a friend or a neighbor or a family member. And before you know it, one of them gets saved. Amen. And we share it. And that leads to millions of people. And that's exactly what we, again, saw. But I want you to see something with me. We're finishing up these seals. We're in the seventh seal and the beginning of the trumpets. And so in the first seal, we saw where the Lord Jesus Christ opened the seal, and the Antichrist is revealed, right? Now, let me share with you that the Antichrist is alive and well today, because we're that close to it. Almost everybody knows that's true. It's not a big revelation. But he's not a little child. He's a grown man. He's a political person. He's going to come out of the Western European countries, potentially Rome. But he's preparing to come on the scene. You see, these things don't grow out of a vacuum. Here's the beginning of the tribulation. The first seal is the beginning of the tribulation period. Everybody agree with that? Amen. And so we're over here, and pretty soon the rapture of the church, the pre-tribulation rapture of the church, is going to happen. And this guy be revealed. And 2 Thessalonians tells us that we, the church, will never know who the Antichrist is. So we can say he's alive and well, and he's preparing to come on the scene and different stuff, but we can't say who he is. You won't know that till after the church is gone. But he's already out here preparing himself. And he's going to come on the scene, and he's the one who signs this peace treaty with Israel. Amen. And so the tribulation begins with a false peace, and it doesn't last. You can see how these go. All of these are in the first 3.5 years, even less than that. And so by the time we get to the seal number 2, the whole world is at war, which leads to the second and the third, which are famine and the costs of food. And, you know, it says a quarter of wheat for a denarius, and the idea of that is all a person can earn in a day. It's what it takes, an average working person. All they can earn in a day is enough money to buy that day's food, and that's all. That's how bad it's going to be. And that's going to lead to death, and we looked at that in the fourth seal. But, guys, we've been so blessed in America. Amen. But now it's getting pretty hard right now. Everybody's, the news is talking about it, and they're talking about it concerning this next election. That the average working person is really having a hard time making ends meet because the groceries are costing so much and insurance is costing so much, and a new vehicle or a good used vehicle is costing so much. Everything is costing so much these days that at the end of the month, we got too much month after the money is gone. Amen? And it's going to get worse. It's progressively going to get worse till we get to this point where you can only make enough to buy the little bit of food that you can eat that day. Now, that's scary, amen? But it's going to happen. But not scary to the church. We're not going to be there. We're going to be up here watching from a distance, amen? And then last week we looked at 5 and 6. We looked at the disasters that begin to happen. And this morning we pick up in the seventh seal, and I'll get to that in just a minute, but I just want to illustrate one thing here. Under the seventh seal, and we'll see it in just a minute, is the beginning of the trumpets. So as bad as all this was here, we're going to see this morning, we're going to begin to see that it gets worse. It's just like the birth pains that we're living in right now. They're a whole lot worse this year than they were last year. Can I get an amen? And the year before that, and the year before that, it's just progressively getting worse all the time. Amen? And listen, every time there's a tornado or a earthquake or a volcano or all those kind of things, here's the same word we're hearing from the people who are reporting on these things. Unprecedented. We're in unprecedented times. Amen? Unprecedented. Meaning they're intensifying. They're agreeing with what God said, even though they don't know they're agreeing with what God said. It's progressively getting worse. And it's never going to get better till the Master comes. Amen? It's going to progressively get worse. And so when we enter into the trumpet judgments, it's going to be even worse. But I want us to see this comes still in the first half of the tribulation period. But by the time we get to the fourth trumpet, it's going to begin the second half of the tribulation period. Now, and good Lord willing, in the weeks to come, God's going to do another parenthetical kind of thing. He's going to show us these trumpets. As I showed you, the seals, the trumpets, and the bowls, that's how we keep up with where we are. But then there's parenthetical stuff, and he's going to tell us what's going on inside of these things. And what is going on inside of these things is the death and the destruction and all that kind of stuff. But at the same time, rebellious men who hate God and they're rebellious to God, they're seeking to have dominance in the world. And they think they're going to have dominance in the world. They want a one-world religion. They want a one-world currency. They want a one-world government. And they're going to get some of that. And as I like to say all the time, they're going to get just what they want, but they ain't going to want what they get. Amen? And as we go in here, when it gets to this fourth trumpet, it's going to get a whole lot worse over on this other side. This is called the tribulation. This is called the great tribulation. Amen. I wanted to put that together for us just a little bit this morning so we don't get lost as we talk about these things. There's another thing I want to share. As the trumpets are sounding, and many of you know this, the word trumpet, both in the Hebrew and the Greek, is translated shofar. This is what's going to sound. Now, you know what? I'm going to turn my mic off for a minute. When the Lord comes to call us home and it says a trumpet sound, this is what we're going to hear, church. Now, the world's not going to hear it, but we're going to hear it. Amen. And he's going to call us home. But the trumpet was also used to sound a warning and to say that judgment is coming from God. And that's what this in the trumpets is saying. The judgment, as bad as it was already, it's going to get worse. I want you to hear that sound. I long for this sound, don't you?

whoever does that, when it at his coming, it'll be a lot better than that. Amen. So I wanted to share that so that we could keep up with where that we are. So now look in chapter 8, and it says, "And when he opened the seventh seal, there was silence in heaven for about a half an hour." Almost all the commentaries agree with this idea, is that the silence is about the trouble that's coming to the earth is so horrible that there's silence in heaven as a prelude to the sounding of the unsealing of the seventh seal and the sounding of the first trumpet. A holy hush in heaven because what's about to come to pass on earth. Amen. And he says, "And I saw seven angels who stand before God, and to them were given seven shofars." Amen. "And another angel having a golden censer, and he stood at the altar, and he was given much incense." This is the altar of incense. It's in heaven. "He was given much incense, that he should offer it with the prayers of the saints upon the golden altar, which is before the throne." Now, in verse 4 it says, excuse me. And in verse 4 it says, the smoke of the incense with the prayers of the saints ascended before God and before the angels hand. Now, listen. In the Old Testament, when the priest offered the incense on the golden altar, the altar of incense, when they offered the incense, they did that twice a day. They did that in the morning prayer, and they did that in the evening prayer. And it was symbolic, the smoke coming up, it was symbolic of the prayers going up to God. Now, you know that the Jews have been persecuted from the time that God called them to be his chosen people. And they're persecuted worse today than it's ever been before. You know that, amen? Anti-Semitism is everywhere. And the Jews have been praying, "How long, oh Lord, are you going to let the world treat your people that way?" In chapter 6,

in the fifth seal. He said, just hang on a little bit longer till you brothers, we're finished here. And he said, just a little bit longer. Brother, when we get down to the tribulation period, it's not long till the king comes back. Amen. But he's going to deal with ungodly men first. Amen. And so, and then it says in verse 5, that the angel took the censer, filled it with fire from the altar, and threw it to the earth. He took the coals of fire that was under the altar that was causing the incense to burn, and he loaded it up in the censer. It was a golden bowl on a chained strand, and he brought it over, and he cast it unto the earth. And the judgment's about to begin. Listen to what it says. And there were noises and thunderings and lightnings and an earthquake. When God starts moving, brothers and sisters, when God starts moving to do all these things, the seals, the trumpets, the bows, the earth is going to quake before him. Amen. Now I'm glad that we can get saved before the tribulation period. We don't have to go through the tribulation period. Amen. But the earth is going to quake. And everyone who has rejected him, everyone who has said, we want to have this man rule over us. Everyone who, listen what they said. They ran into the rocks and the cliffs and the caves and they cried, fall on us and hide us from the Lamb, for the great day of his wrath has come, and who is able to stand? They don't want to come to him. They want him to hide them. Amen. But there's no place to hide. Amen. And so verse 6 says, and the seven angels who had the seven trumpets prepared themselves to sound. So there was earthquakes and lightnings and the earth is quaking before him. And then he says, and these angels who have these seven trumpet judgments that are going to be poured out on the earth, they are getting ready to sound. And as bad as it was in the seals, and it was horrible, remember, a fourth of the planet's population passed away during that, during the first little section of the tribulation period. It's going to be so horrible, and it's going to get worse. Now, we'll see when we get to it. That even in the midst of all this, men are prospering and wealthy men are getting more wealthy. That's how that thing tends to go. I got some news for them though. That's going to be short, very short lived. But they are. There's a lot going on during these things. Just like we looked at in chapter 7, in these first seals, all this stuff is going on. All these judgments are going on. But at the same time, God's drawing people to himself and millions of people are going to get saved. God is using these things to separate the tares from the wheat. Amen. Amen. And he's going to, and it's going to be horrible. The judgments are going to be absolutely horrible. But God's got a godly purpose in doing it. First of all, he is a holy and righteous God, and his judgment on ungodly men is holy and righteous. Amen? It's not because he didn't give them a chance. It's because they didn't receive what he offered to them. And of course, the only thing that can make a difference in their lives is Christ, who offered himself on the cross, that we through him would not have to experience these things. Amen? It makes you glad to be a Christian. Amen? Amen. And so now as these things start, and we're going to look at the devastation, but just realize in the background of this, commerce is going on, shipping is going on, transportation is going on. There's a lot of things going on, and men are trying to get in control of the world, and men are trying to get super wealthy in the midst of all these things going on. They got their minds on the wrong thing. And don't we see that in the world today? Everybody's got their mind on the wrong thing. And you know what? And we're living in this time of the birth pains, and it's obvious. All of us can see it, and you can say amen. All of us can see it, but yet the world doesn't see it, and they don't understand it. Isn't that incredible? It's going to be the same. It's going to be so intense, and yet they will refuse to see, or they simply say, they're

0: trying to overthrow God. So let's look in verse 7. And the first angel sounded, and hail and fire followed, mingled with blood. And they were thrown to the earth, and a third of the trees were burned up, and all the green grass was burned up. Now let me ask you something. If God says the trees were burned, you know what happened? Trees were burned. If God says the grass is burned, you know what happens? The grass is burned. Now, you know what happens when the trees and the grass are burned at this level? It's ecological. Amen. It'll bring devastation like you can't believe. You can't feed herd animals without grass. Hunger is going to follow after these things. Starvation is going to follow after these things. Devastation is going to follow after these things. But not only that, look, he said, and hail and fire followed, mingled with blood, and they were thrown to the earth. And the idea of that is, listen, John MacArthur says he believes that this is volcanic activity. And you know what? He's a wise man. I love his Bible. I love his study Bible, his commentary. But you know what? That's a speculation on his part. We just know what he absolutely says. But here's what we know, and that's what he's alluding to. When volcanoes erupt, they cause fire and hail and that kind of stuff, flooding and rain and all that kind of stuff. But these are going to rain down on men. And it'll be a bloody scene. Amen? Gosh, that's horrible, isn't it? But it's on men who have rejected God. It's not that God has rejected them. It is that they have rejected Him. Amen? And that puts a different light on it, doesn't it? And so when this activity, whether it's a volcano or whatever God uses to make this happen, when this activity begins to start and the trees are burned up, a third of the trees and all the grass is burned up, it's going to be devastating to the planet and to those who live on the planet. Amen. And so it looks like to me, that men would wake up and say, hey, God's bringing judgment just like he said he would. Let's repent and let's come to God. Let's get delivered from this stuff. Is that what they do? That means the next one will come, doesn't it? You know what I see also in that? And all week long I've been pondering this idea. But we see the birth pains now. These are pre-tribulation events. The birth pains are events that are leading up to the tribulation period. Amen? And it's not to the rapture. It's to the tribulation period, which tells us the rapture is at hand. Amen. But I see, you know, the Weather Channel and all the news media and all those guys, unprecedented. This is the most unprecedented flood that we've ever seen. This is the most unprecedented hurricane that we've ever seen. This is the most unprecedented this or that and the other. But they all say, oh, Mother Nature. My goodness gracious, how blind can you be? It's not Mother Nature, brothers and sisters, and they're proclaiming that on the Discovery Channel and the History Channel and the Weather Channel and anything you want to watch, they're proclaiming that, and they're selling that, and even religious groups are proclaiming that. Oh, it's Mother Nature. We got to take better care of Mother Nature. We got to lay down our doctrinal issues and things that separate us. We got to all come together and take care of Mother Nature. No, my friend, we got to humble our hearts before Almighty God and get right with God, because it ain't Mother Nature, it's Father God. Amen. Amen. And I'm going to move that, Ken. And so, listen, this happens and you think, boy, people get it by now. They'll get this Father God. Now when they run into the rocks and cliffs and heights, they say, hide us from him who sits on the throne and from the Lamb for the great day of his wrath. They know who it's from. And they still don't want to come to him. So God is righteous in judging people that had the attitude toward him. Amen. Amen. And so the first trumpet is sounded. Destruction across the planet. Trees and grass. Hail and fire mingled with blood. I mean, if we tried to break that down, and again, I don't want to get too caught up in speculating about things. This says what it means and means what it says. Amen. But we got to stop and let this word picture make a picture that we can see. This is devastating. This is devastating to the planet. Amen. But men do not turn. We're going to see later on, he says this. God has done all these things, and he says, and still they would not repent. They won't repent. So, verse 8. If you don't respond to God in the first judgments, then God will send you another one. Amen. But this is not another one. This was the seven trumpets and seven seals and now the first trumpet and then the second trumpet. And as they say, the hits are going to keep on coming. Amen. And so the second angel in verse 8 sounded and something like a great mountain burning with fire was thrown into the sea. And a third of the sea became blood. And a third of the living creatures in the sea died, and a third of the ships were destroyed. Now, I watch all this, and I have for years, and I drive Miss Jerry crazy. And of course, if I let her watch what she wanted to, she'd drive me crazy. And so, they've been talking about asteroids striking the planet for a long time. You've all seen it and heard it, amen. Well, you know, men know that it's coming. Tom Horn wrote a book about a particular asteroid and the damage that it would do. But we can't say, oh, it's going to be, you know, here, this, that. But here's what we can say. It is coming. It's coming. Now, that reminds me of something else, and maybe this is a little early for it, but it reminds me also that God is a sovereign God. Amen? He gave us a free will so we can do what we want to, but God's a sovereign God. Amen. And so remember what the disciples said when he calmed the sea and settled the wind? They said, who is this that even the wind and the sea obey his voice? Well, they're smarter than most men. Amen. That's really the truth because the vast majority of men are going to go to hell. That's what the scripture says. Amen. Don't be one of those. But it's not just the wind and the sea and the earth and all those things and fire and volcanoes and earthquakes and all that. It's everything in the universe. It's all at the master's bidding. And they say, well, we don't see any asteroid coming right now. Well, just be around in this part of the tribulation period, brother, and you'll see one. And you're probably going to see more than one. But you'll see one, and this is what it's going to do. John is writing, he's trying to tell us what it looks like, and he said it looks like a mountain of fire. It's a big thing. It's a mountain. Mountain is always a big thing. Amen. It looks like a mountain of fire, and it strikes the sea, and it turns the sea, a portion of the sea, to blood, and it kills a large portion of all the sea critters. And it sinks a lot of ships. You know what's going to happen when that thing strikes into the sea? First of all those critters are going to die. And that part of the sea will not sustain a life anymore. Amen? And that's a horrible thing. But when that thing strikes the ocean, there's a reaction that the ocean will have to that. And we see people talking about it in Weather Channel and History Channel and all this stuff. There's going to be a great tsunami over here. And Japan had a pretty big tsunami not too long ago. But there's going to be a tsunami that you couldn't believe, buddy. It's going to strike the ocean and the waves are going to.
1: 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Thank you for listening to the program, and I want to invite you, if you're not already involved in the church somewhere, we want to invite you to come and join us on Sunday mornings at 9:45 for Sunday school, at 11 o'clock for the worship service, at 6 o'clock for a deeper Bible study, and also on Wednesday nights for Bible study, and also at 6:30 to 8 o'clock for the Awana Youth Program. 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
3: ABC News, I'm Brian Clark. Momentum continues towards a deal to end the U.S.-Iran war and reopen the Strait of Hormuz. The U.S. ambassador to the U.N., Mike Waltz, was asked on ABC's This Week how this deal would be different from the Obama administration agreement that President Trump canceled in his first term.
4: This is going to be in terms of any unfrozen assets or sanctions relief, what's called pay for performance. There will not be upfront cash, so to speak, that we saw in the Obama deal and the JCPOA with literally pallets of cash because the Iranian banking system was dysfunctional being flown in.
3: Today's President Trump's 80th birthday. He'll mark the day by attending a UFC fight tonight on the South Lawn of the White House. The New York Knicks are the NBA champions for the first time since 1973, but overnight, New York City police say they made 63 arrests during celebrations. This is ABC News. The FDA says there have been three cases of infant botulism in three states linked to Nara Organics infant formula. Those babies were treated in hospitals. The formula, sold nationwide in Target stores and online, has now been recalled. As the World Cup continues, one man from Scotland had a long journey before a ball was kicked. David Blennick from affiliate WCVB explains from Boston.
5: Craig Ferguson completing his 3,000-mile tartan trek across America, all while proudly wearing his Scottish kilt. Just before arriving in Boston, Ferguson accomplished his goal of raising about $1.3 million for men's mental health awareness back home in Scotland.
6: It's just amazing. It's amazing what he's done.
3: On the field, Scotland won its World Cup opener last night in Massachusetts, 1-0 over Haiti. A woman is in critical condition after she was attacked by a shark swimming off a popular beach in Sydney, Australia. It's the fourth shark attack in Australia in less than a month. I'm Brian Clark, ABC News.
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14: Chance for storms today. Otherwise, mainly cloudy skies expected. High temperatures reach up to 87. Lows around 56. With fog tonight, thunderstorms likely. Sunshine mixed with clouds at times, with fog in spots early tomorrow. Highs around 77. That's your TVS Cable Bulldog Mountain forecast. I'm meteorologist Jennifer Wojcicki. Currently, it's 72 degrees.

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1: The title of today's message is, Who is God? As we look at the nature of God, we find that God is a spirit. The Bible says that God is a spirit, and they that worship him must worship him in spirit and in truth. Now, we're living in a day and hour that many have painted God as a old man that sits on the throne, that's got gray hair and a gray beard, and he's withered. Amen. But the truth of the matter is that God is not a man, and he's certainly not like that. But God is a spirit. He is higher than heaven. He's deeper than hell. He's longer than the earth. He's the first and last. He's the beginning and the end. He's the Alpha and the Omega. He is the King of Kings and the Lord of Lords. In the Old Testament, the children of God always worship only one eternal God, whose name was Jehovah. Let me make it clear today that in the Old Testament, they did not worship a God of a trinity of three divinities. They did not worship a God that had three different persons or three different personalities. But instead, they served the one God of Abraham, Isaac, and of Jacob, who was absolutely one. Let me make it clear today that they did not serve a council of gods. They did not serve a board of gods. God did not have a board or a council that they had to meet up in order to figure out what they're going to do for mine or your situation. But rather, they served the one God that had one mind and one personality. Amen. And he was absolutely one. We find, according to the scripture of God, that God created Adam and Eve, and Adam and Eve both sinned in the garden. We find in the book of Romans, chapter 3, verse 23, that the Bible says, For all have sinned and come short of the glory of God. So when Adam and Eve sinned, sin came into the human race, into the human family. And everybody that come from Adam and Eve, which is all of us, have had

come and be the savior for mankind, he had to take up on a body in order to do so, because God, who is spirit, don't have blood and don't have a earthly body to shed his blood on a cross. Amen. So according to the Bible says that God prepared a body. So in other words, God said, I'm going to make me a body. I'm going to place it in the Virgin Mary's womb, and that body will be called the Son of God. That body will be called the Lamb of God. That body will be the sacrificial lamb. That body will be what hangs on the cross one day and sheds its blood so that me and you could have remission of sin. So God said, I'm going to make this body. I'm going to place it into the womb of the Virgin Mary, and I'm going to step into the body. God, who is spirit, stepped into the Son, who was flesh and blood body. Amen. And God came through Mary. Amen. And he walked among his own people in this world. The Bible says in the book of Isaiah chapter 9 and verse 6, for unto us a child is born, unto us a son is given, and the government shall be upon his shoulder, and his name shall be called Wonderful, Counselor, the Mighty God, the Everlasting Father, and the Prince of Peace. So Isaiah knew that when God stepped into this body and come among his own people, that it was going to be a mighty thing. This baby that would be born by Mary would not just be the Son of God, but it would be God manifested in the flesh. For the Bible says in the book of 1 Peter chapter 3, verse 16, Bible says, for without controversy, great is the mystery of godliness. For God was manifested in the flesh, justified in the spirit, seen of angels, preached unto the Gentiles, believed on in this world, and received up into glory. Amen. The Bible said, behold, a virgin shall be with child, shall bring forth a son, shall call his name Emmanuel, which being interpreted is God with us. Jesus was not number two, people. Jesus was number one. Amen. The Bible says, who being in the form of God, thought it not robbery to be equal with God, but made himself of no reputation and took upon a form of a servant. The Bible says that God, which is the Spirit, also highly exalted him, referring to the Son, that body, amen, that he took upon, and gave that body a name. He gave that body a name, the name of Jesus Christ. Amen. And the Bible says that the name Jesus is the highest name. Amen. It's the highest name that we can utter. And the Bible says that at the name of Jesus, every knee should bow and every tongue should confess that Jesus Christ is Lord, to the glory of God the Father. Amen. So Jesus Christ, hallelujah, amen, he was far more than only the Son of God. He was far more, amen, than just a good man or a prophet of God. Amen. But he was literally God manifested in the flesh. Hallelujah. Amen. That body was the Son of God, but the spirit inside the body was the one God, Jehovah himself. That's why the Bible says God was in Christ, referring to the spirit being in the body. God was in Christ, reconciling the world back unto himself. He took up on that body so that he could take that body to the cross, and so that the blood would be shed for you and I, so that we could have the remission of sin, because the Bible says without the shedding of blood, there is no remission of sin. Amen. God revealed himself in the flesh as the man Christ Jesus. The Bible says that Philip said unto Jesus one day, show us the Father. Amen. And you know what Jesus said? Amen. Jesus said, have you been this long time with me, Philip? And you still don't know who I am? Amen. Have we walked together this long? Have we talked together this long? Have we spent all this time together? We still don't know who, and you still don't know who I am? Jesus said, Philip, he that hath seen me hath seen the Father. How sayest thou then, show us the Father? Amen. In other words, the flesh was the clothes
that God

0: was wearing. Amen. And the flesh was the container, but God inside was the content. Amen. Jesus said, I speak not of myself, meaning I don't speak from this flesh, but it is the Father that's within me. It is He that do the work, referring to the Spirit that operated the body. Amen. Jesus was the Son of God. Jesus was the Son of man. Why? Because He was fully God and He was also fully man. Amen. Hallelujah. We find in the Scripture of God, couldn't you just see Jesus in the temple? Amen. And somebody say, little boy, who are you or who do you belong to? And Jesus say, well, on my mama's side, I'm going to be a carpenter. On my mama's side, I'm a little boy. Amen. But on my daddy's side, I created the world. I created the universe. Amen. On my mama's side, I'm 12 years old. But on my daddy's side, I'm the first and the last, the Alpha and the Omega, the beginning and the end. Amen. You know, the Jews did not understand who Jesus was. Amen. The Bible says in the book of John, chapter 8, verse 57, 58, and 59, then said the Jews unto him, thou art not even 50 years old, and thou hast seen Abraham? Jesus said unto them, verily, verily, I say unto you, before Abraham was, I am. And then the Bible says that they took up stones to cast at him. They was going to stone him to death, but Jesus hid himself. We find that Jesus forgave sins. He healed people. He changed people's lives. Amen. And still yet, the people hated him. Amen. The Bible says he came among his own, but his own received him not. Amen. They hated him. Amen. And they took him to the whipping post one day, which was okay because that's what God come for. That's why he took up on that body. Amen. To die for us. And they put him on the whipping post and they beat him and they beat him so bad. And then after that, they made him carry his cross and he couldn't even, according to the flesh, he wasn't even able to carry his cross, but they made him carry his cross and then somebody else had to help him. But the Bible says that he went to the cross. Amen. And he died on the cross for us. Amen. That we could have the remission of sins. Amen. And when he died, the centurion smote his chest and said, this surely was the Son of God. Amen. But you know, Jesus said he would resurrect on that third day morning. And sure enough, he did. He resurrected. Amen. And later on, he showed himself unto the disciples. Amen. And Thomas said that he would not believe unless he thrust his hand in his side and seen the nail prints in Jesus' hands. Amen. So Jesus showed himself unto Thomas. He said, thrust your hand in my side. And he did. And look at these nail scars here in my hands. Amen. And Thomas looked at him and he said, my Lord and my God. Amen. And that's who Jesus is today, people. He's our Lord and he's our God. Amen. Is Jesus only the Son of God? No, he was God manifested in the flesh and he deserves for us to give him all the praise, honor, and glory in Jesus' name. Amen.
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11: We do have a business meeting tonight at 6 o'clock, and so if you would like to be a part of that, please show up tonight at 6 o'clock. We have another version of Who's Your One coming up on July 19th. And so go ahead and start praying about the one that God wants you to invite to come to church. It'll be a very special day because we are going to have a service, and we're going to immediately follow that up with a pop-up. And so I'm sure more information will be coming out as we get closer, but we just wanted to go ahead and put it in your lap so that you can start thinking about the one person that you would love to invite that day. We do have a box in the back for deacon nominations, and so if you would like to fill one of those out and put it in the box back there of anyone who you think would make a good deacon. A couple of things that are happening this week. If you were around the building at all this last week, you would have seen so many church buses and cars and all those kinds of things. We had our first group from ASD. If I'm not mistaken, last week we had a group from Texas. We had a group from Illinois, Ohio, and maybe one from Kentucky as well. And so we're going to have people come through our building all summer and work with people in our community. So we definitely need to pray for them. This week, we're going to have even more folks in the building. We do start our summer enrichment camp this week. And I'm just getting very excited about that because we're going to have anywhere from 30 to 40 families in our building, in our parking lot, every single day that are not necessarily members of our church. And so we have an opportunity to serve those folks. And so every morning while those kids are getting dropped off for camp, We have some deacons and some other church members that are going to be here to pray, to serve coffee, and just minister to those people. So if you would like to be a part of that any of the next 2 weeks, please talk to me, Jensen, or any of the deacons as well. One more thing. The youth that are going to camp, we have a parents meeting this Wednesday from 5:30 to 6. And so if you're going to church camp with us to generate, we need to have a parent meeting just so we can get some more information out to you. The prayer emphasis for this month is missions. And so we want to be praying for missions in every sense of the word, whether that be local, personal, church-wide, or even global missions. And so let's pray, and then I'll turn it over to this group behind me. Let's pray. God, thank you for this day. Thank you for just allowing us to be in your house today. Thank you for the amazing amount of things that are going on in the life of this church. And God, I pray that we would give all of those things over to you, because we know that you are in control. And if you are in control of any of these programs, or if you are in control of any of these events, God, you will go before us, you will stir the hearts, and you will do the things that you have designed these events for. And so God, I pray that we would be faithful to serve you in any capacity that you have given us a heart to do so. Be with this service, allow it to be something that is honoring of you, and just allow us to hear and see what you are doing in us and around us. In your name we pray. Amen.
12: Good morning. We're going to take a moment, shake your neighbor's hand. We had, I think Ms. Norman Bell said we were here. We had 80 in Sunday school this morning. Which is good. So we want you to stand up, shake your neighbor's hand, do some local missions, and then come back together when you hear the music.

0: we have joy in this red paper? Why do we have joy? Because we have victory. There you go. Y'all haven't woke up yet. We have victory because Jesus gave it to us. He fought the battle. He won the war, and He's given us the victory. And we just have a little skirmish. There's nothing else to lie about here.
1: Very sly.
0: As we say, devil. Victory in Jesus.

our sister church. I'm praying for is Confluence Baptist, and the preacher is Jimmy Felder. And also, don't forget that Deacon Mox is out in the foyer. If you have a recommendation for him, we'd love to hear that. I pray with me, please. Father, we are grateful that we can meet this morning, that we can learn more and hear more about you and your son. Help us, God, to be all that we can be through you. And Father, as we give of these gifts that we have, we pray that you would use them to glorify your kingdom, not only here, but around the world.

0: are the light of the world. Let your light shine before others. And that's what we're going to be talking about for Vacation Bible School. And Vacation Bible School is 1 month from today. Woo! So, do you guys like the dark? Me either. That's why I like my flashlight. Sometimes we can get scared, but guess what? Jesus said we are supposed to be like the light. We are supposed to show others His light through us. Can we be kind?
1: Yeah.
0: Can we help someone?
1: Yeah.
0: And can we shine and tell others that Jesus loves them?
1: Yeah.
0: All right. Before we lose off the trail, we're going to pray and go downstairs, okay? All right. Wherever you guys go, take the light of Jesus with you and let it shine bright. Let's pray. God, thank you for these children, and thank you, Lord, for each family that's represented here. Thank you, Lord, for the beautiful day that you've given us, and thank you, Lord, for the light. Help us shine brightly wherever we go, God, and help us to bring your, so others can see you in us, and help us to be a good light here in these mountains. I pray a special blessing over these children this week, and I just pray that you'll be with them as they go down for children's churches. In Jesus' name I pray. Amen. All right, let's go.
2: You want it on easy worship?
3: We'll just sit down. Until they moved it to Guatemala City. But you can see just a beautiful, and this people go up there and they'll pray, and you've got the cross and stuff. Go to the next. So we had the opportunity, the church raised enough money to build a home for a family. What we did learn with this family is it was a young couple with two kids. They had actually lived in that area. The exact location prior to that, but it was an old house that they had tore down and built back. And what we're doing here, I don't know what's going on.
2: I don't know what's going on.
3: But the house is somewhere about 340 square feet. It cost us about $5,700 to build this house. We took 15 people with us. You see a lot of people here working today. This is the very first morning that we were there, and we had to have everybody on our site because Alice Lloyd raised enough money to build a house too, but their electricity went down, so they had to get that up before their other team. So we have about 7 people that worked on this house. Go to the next one. Yes. It's the family's responsibility to put the block and the cement pad there prior to us getting there. So you can see it's 340 square feet. It's 3 rooms. It's a bedroom for the parents, a bedroom for the kids, and a kitchen for the family. You can see it's just two studs, and that's how it's rough lumber. Go ahead to the next one. I will say you may not see Jensen working, but he did actually work. and I'm going to try to go through these pretty quick. It is such a great opportunity. You know, I told some kids the other day, we were talking about this trip and how, you know, how we are so advanced compared to these people. The couple that lived here, we're in Santa Maria de Jesus in Guatemala. It's just south of Guatemala City, about 30 minutes. It's right outside of the Antigua City, which is a big tourist city. We had the opportunity to go and meet the family and start building this house. And it's just, like I said, a great opportunity for us to build a house. And the mother was the only one there. The kids, one of the kids were at school and she had a baby. And the dad was working. So we didn't get to meet the dad until the last day. Can you go to the...
2: Which one you want?
3: What's that?
2: Which slide do you want?
3: Okay, you see, we put the walls up on the house, and all the walls were...
2: Is it working now? I'm just trying to see if it's working now. It looks like it might be. I think I've got it now. We kept doing crazy stuff. Okay.
3: There's Jensen working. You can see
2: yeah.
3: That was a good work.
2: There's your walls.
4: Was he working or just holding the wall?
3: What's that?
4: Was he working or just holding the wall?
3: Well, I'll let him. He can defend that. But you see, the way this worked, this house, there is no electricity for these people. They did have running water, but they did not have electricity. So... You'll have panel, and then you'll put a panel over a panel and about a 3-inch gap, and then another panel, and then you'll put panel over the temperature stays the same most of the year, and the roof is like this. I'm hoping we're going to show a picture. There is no electricity, so it's a metal, plastic, metal, metal, metal, plastic, metal. You'll see, and that's how the light in the plastic areas is how the area or where the sunlight can get in. And you'll see the wood little structure or the cement structure right there to the right, that's their stove. They actually have to go outside and cook their food. This young lady that was in that last picture, she's an Electric County person. She's Hannah Stidham. She now is a pharmacy student at Marshall, but went to Alice Lloyd. You know that we paid for extra beds. These are the beds we paid for. So each person would get a bed in the family, the mother, the father, and both kids. There's the press talking to you about the plastic of the roof. You can see how it lets the sunlight in. There's two windows, one in the kitchen and one in the boys' or the children's bedroom. We put bunk beds up for them, and different than our bunk beds. Our bunk beds, we would put them in there and then just hang these stairs. These were actually screwed in. They could not take them apart for safety reasons. So, we did the house in 2 days. Okay? Last year it took us 3 days, and I think the year before that it took us 3 days. But they'll only let us put the woods up. They will not let us mess with the metal because of somebody getting cut or something like that. So Monday and Tuesday, we worked on the house. Wednesday, so prior to the last 3 years, we have built 5 additional houses. So in 3 years, we have built 7 houses for them. So we went to Walmart, a nice Walmart, in Guatemala City, bought food for the other 5 families and took it to them and visited with them. Just a great opportunity. You see, here's some more stuff that we buy for the families. We try to make it completely ready to live in. There's the window. Go ahead to the next one. There's the kitchen. That, if you go back to that pickup, you see that white little container back there looks like I eat? That is a water filtration system that we purchased for them and bought them all kinds of filters for that, so their water will be purified. Go to the next one. See the bunk beds? This was a little boy for the first time when he got to go in and see his actual bed. He's never had a bed before. He's always slept with his parents. So, go to the next one. He was very excited. You can see what the house looks like on the outside, on the stove. Like I said, it's really easy to build, but you know, when you have nothing, you know, this little bit means a lot to the family. I remember when we did the dedication service, which is always at the end of the thing, the family gets to speak, and the mother just broke down and wanted to know why. Why did we come to build her a home? And you know, she spoke Spanish, we spoke English, but we spoke one common language, that was Jesus. And it was sad, Jensen got to talk to the lady through one of the translators and asked the woman if she went to church. Her church was only from probably here to maybe double quick from her, and she didn't even know there was a church there. She don't leave her little area. She stays there. This is one of the signs that we had made to put in the house. With Hebrews, I think 13:4, was that? And then another one we put in the bedrooms, Proverbs 22:6. That's a church sign, that, or the church emblem that we had made. We hung that in the bedroom. That is the Father. He came the last day for the dedication. We did not want to take him from his work because if he would have not worked, he would have not got paid. So the Father can work for 1 month. And he can only make $260 a month. But to them, that's a lot of money. We had a professor go with us that had kind of jumped on board at the last. And he bought all kinds of Matchbox cars and took with him. And that's what these kids are playing with. They bought on these Matchbox car little tracks and stuff. And their kids are playing with them right there. And that's just the little road going to the house. That's the mother and the little baby. So we did that on Monday, Tuesday, Wednesday. We went and visited with the families from last year, year four. Now, I did not get to go. I support two little girls in Santa Maria, so I had the opportunity to go. Visit with them. So, can you go back to that picture, please? So, this little girl named Mildred, she lives right next to the church. And I didn't know who she was because I had never met her. The pictures that they had sent me were from about a year ago, so she was a lot younger then, a lot smaller. I really didn't recognize her. But on the fourth day after the dedication, we had the opportunity to do VBS. Well, VBS is just a Bible lesson. We call VBS a whole week. Their VBS is probably a couple hours. So we had inflatables. I think if you go to the next picture, maybe not. Okay, go back. So we had inflatables there, and the kids don't see inflatables very much, so they are bubbling. Well, this little girl I had met the day before, and I'm going to talk more about that in 2 weeks when I talk about Compassion Sunday. So I had met her the day before, and she didn't know who I was. Let me back up just a second. So we had a doctor that was with us. So she's usually our mission leader. And so she did a medical clinic. This little girl and her mom and her little sister got to go to the medical clinic. And they said she wouldn't hush because she wanted to meet Marty. She wanted to meet Marty. So the next day when I was getting the opportunity to go to her house, she lived right next to the church. And I didn't know who she was, but she kept standing there looking at me and hollering, Marty, not even catching. But then when the translator had the opportunity, or he grabbed me and said, hey, let's go, she went right before us. And when she went in the house, I kind of picked up who she was. Well, this day at VBS, she did not leave my side. And I'm going to show you more pictures when we do Compassion Sunday. But she did not leave my slide the whole time. Every time she went down one of the slides, she would come over and stand beside me. Okay? And just to make sure that I wasn't leaving. If I did leave, she quit sliding and went wherever I went. And it made me really realize that, you know what? We couldn't speak the same language. And the translators were busy, but all she wanted for me to be with her. And that really burdened my heart to think, you know, that's why I support these kids. You know, the money that I give to her family or to this organization that I support provides her an opportunity to go to school, provides her clothes, provides her some food to eat during the month. So that's very important. So go to the next one. This is Rafa. I have known Rafa for 3 years. And the guy on the right is the pastor at Shabby's Church of God. That's a great man. He came here during the first year and watched our presentation. He went with us. He went with us first year and he went with us again last year. And he's just a man of God that really has been an influence to me. And then Rafa in the middle. Rafa's been with CRI for many years. I mean, and he's the carpenter that we work with. That's great. I worked with Rafa the first year, too. And you know, I bought these earbud translators that go, and I tell you, we've tried them at work, and man, they work perfect. But when I got there, those guys, English has improved so much that they didn't need them. And that's what CRI had told Mayor Fontaine, which is the guy over CRI, said, hey, I put them through English classes, try to get them to where they don't need translators. They can become the translators. So, it's power. There he is, not working again. That guy on the right is really working. So, this is just a dedication service that we get to say something, they get to say something, and then we get to pray over the house. And then they get the keys, we get to hand them the keys to the house. So, and the mother's been working, like I said, if there needed to be wood moved, she moved it. She had that baby packed on her back, and she picked up the stuff and moved it. Go to the next one. That's the little boy. We were giving some footballs, and I think some basketballs. And candy. There's the slides and stuff, inflatables. There's that little girl again. Like I said, she really... I got to go see both the kids, and it was a great opportunity. But this one was, I had seen the other one before, but this one, she just kind of latched on and wouldn't leave me. And that's a little cousin. And again, there's the picture of Antigua. I will tell you that I have already committed to going back in May with, we were Alice Lloyd, Crusaders in Action, which is a JBS organization. We have changed that now to Christ in Action, and we have kind of removed ourselves from Alice Lloyd. Had a couple donors that were not happy that we were going overseas, so we just kind of felt that we needed to remove ourselves from it. So we will be going back in May. I'm hoping over the next year, First Baptist Church will continue then building a house, and we'll start raising money to build the house. Is that it? And like I said, if you've got any questions, feel free to, you can ask me. It's kind of just probably not the setting to do it, but I'll be back in the back. You can contact me on Facebook. But, you know, God has put this on my heart to go. You know, if you would have asked me 5 years ago, Guatemala, I probably could not even have told you where Guatemala was. Okay? But God has put this on my heart, so this is something, until He changes that, is something that I will do. It's a great organization that we work with. The missionary is from Paintsville. He's been in Guatemala for 20 years. And what I like about it is he just said, he's also the pastor of their church there called Access Church. It is an American church. And if anybody from Guatemala comes, they get earbuds, and he preaches in English, and they translate it for them. But he just kind of steps back, and he's letting the Guatemalans run it. And I think that's a sign of a great organization. So if something happened to him, guess what? That ministry will continue. So I appreciate your support over the last 3 years. And like I said, it's my prayer that we would continue to do this over the next, who knows how many years. Okay? Thank you.
5: Opportunity to talk. I just want to know, what was your most impactful thing that you did there while you were there? And I'm going to tell you mine. I'll tell you mine first. But the most impactful thing to me, the thing I was most impressed about with CRI, is everything was connected to the local church. Because the local church is where the gospel is to go from. And so everything we did was connected to two churches, one that was in Guatemala City and one that was in San Maria de Jesus, that is a church plant from that Access Church he was talking about. And we got to go, we got to take gospel tracts, we got to have conversations with the family. One thing he asked, he continues to think, he didn't tell you, is that 23-year-old mother, that she asked how old they were. Because we were calling him Viejo all week. The old man all week. And she said, he told her 63. How old are you? Yeah. 62. 62. She said, I thought he was 70. So what was your most impactful thing there?
3: I think the most impactful part was just building the home. You know? I mean, we don't realize what they've lived in. But I tell you, it doesn't take much just to look around and see what other people are living in. And I remember back from 3 years ago, and we got to meet, go back and visit with the first family that we did 3 years ago. And the father made this statement. He said, I can't wait till it rains, because it's never rained and not got in my house in my life. So we provided them a safe, environment. And that, to me, is the most impactful. And to see the mother, I tell you, the mother, she couldn't even talk. She broke down at the end and was just overwhelmed with, why are you here building my new house? And, she's got a young family. And it's that was the most impactful, to the house.
5: Thank you, brother. All right, now, you're not supposed to lie in church. He said, I didn't work at all. Then he told you, last year took him 3 days, and this year took 2 days. What's the difference? I have to ask. Lee will tell you what I said later. Uh-oh, here we go. Okay. I thought we were going to come back to Mike. It is good to be back with you guys. I've been on a lot of trips lately, all for the church. I just got back from the Southern Baptist Convention down in Orlando, and it is good to be back with you. I had, as I was praying about what sermon to preach today, the Lord led me to Isaiah 49. I wanted it to be about missions. Our prayer emphasis is on missions, and so we'll be talking about missions for the next 2 months, but it led me to this one single verse. Isaiah chapter 49, verse 6. We'll open to that. In the book of Isaiah is coming to a people who have left God. They've gone after other idols. They've made their mission something other than that which God wants. And yet here, Isaiah has been called to go to them over and over and over, hearing they would not hear. They would be leaving. They would leave. So in verse 4 of this chapter, he says, I've labored in vain, God. What I'm doing isn't working. He's looking at people who he has preached to and loved of God, but they are about to experience an exile. The people he loved were getting sent out of Israel to another nation. And yet, in the midst of God's plan, it is exactly how God was going to both correct his people and expand his gospel. Because Isaiah is not the end of the story. CRI is not the end of the story. Jensen and Larry Going is not the end of the story. God's glory to the ends of the earth is the end of the story. Amen? So God comes to Isaiah in this verse, and he makes three claims. He gives three claims to this call: the weight of the call, the work of the call, and the witness of the call. Stand with me as we honor the reading of God's word. I will read that which is in white, and you guys will respond with the yellow. The Lord says, is it too light a thing that you should be my servant?
6: To raise up the tribes of Jacob and to bring back the preserved of Israel.
5: I will make you as a light for the nations.
6: That my salvation may reach to the ends of the earth.
5: This is the word of the Lord.
6: Thanks be to God.
5: Let's go to the Lord in prayer. Father, we thank you for your word. We thank you that we get to be instruments in your hands to take your gospel to the ends of the earth and here locally, that we get to be used of you, used by your glory and for your kingdom. And I pray, Father, that as we look to your word, that you would help us see the call that is on each of our lives. Help us see the call that is bringing forth, and that you would be guiding and directing and moving in our church to respond to this call. Father, I pray that you would make much of yourself, and that your gospel would be going from here all over the world. For it's in your precious Son's name I pray. Amen. That first little section, we're going to see the weight of this call. It's not a light thing. It's not a small thing. But here he opens up. He says, is it too light? Is it too vile, the original word? Is it a curse to you that you have been called to be his servant? Is it vile to you that you have been called to do certain things? That's the question he asks here. And so the think about what we have been called to as Christians. Well, first, the word Christian. We're the Christ. Everywhere we go, whether we're here, whether we're on the streets, whether we're out in Guatemala, wherever we go, we are a little Christ, making his glory known to the ends of the earth. What are we also talking about? Saints. You know what that means? It's holy ones. We're set apart. We're different. We are removed from this world, and we are made holy by his blood. We're called ambassadors. Ambassadors are someone who goes and speaks. And everything they say and do is on behalf of the nation that sends them. Who are we ambassadors for? We're ambassadors for Christ, 2 Corinthians chapter 5. We are ambassadors for Christ. So everywhere we go, everything we do, everything we say is a picture of Christ. Is that too light? Is that too light of a call? Here, Isaiah. Isaiah's complaining. He says, what I'm doing isn't enough. I need to do more. And God comes back and says, is it too light a thing? Now, we make excuses. We're called also to be as ministers. I'll get to that in a moment. We make excuses of why we don't want to accept these things. I'm not holy to be called a saint. I don't want some

go to Guatemala. I don't have enough time to go and present the gospel at Mount Heritage. I don't have enough time to go and tell people. What else? Money. How are we going to do that? We don't got any money. We don't got the money to make it. How are we going to go to the ends of the earth? Energy. I got enough to deal with. I got 6 kids, a church, a family. I got too much. I don't have enough energy to go and do. Age. Tired. Listen, yo, I'm one of the younger guys here, but when we were in Guatemala, they were all calling me viejo. They were calling me old. Y'all didn't know I was speaking tongues today. But viejo means old. They were calling me old. Why? Because these are 20-year-olds. So looking at me like, you're twice my age. Man. I was as young as I once was. Sometimes we try and make it sound more spiritual. God hasn't told me to go yet. God hasn't said to me, He hasn't spoken to me about where we're to go. Well, I want to spread the gospel here locally. I don't need to go to Guatemala. I don't need to go to New Guinea. I don't need to go everywhere else. Let me poke some holes in that. God has spoken. Amen? His word. He says, go, therefore, to your backyard. No, go to all the nations. He's going to all the world, in Judea, and Samaria, and to the ends of the earth. God has spoken through Jesus Christ. Amen? We then are called with this high call, this waiting call, to seek Him, this waiting call, to make sure that we are His light everywhere we go. And we can't have those excuses. Sometimes those excuses get in the way of us actually acting. We have to go. Larry told you of the professor that came. He's 78 years old. There's no age. The youngest one that was there was 16. There is no age that restricts us from doing God's work. Now, we're not all called to go to Guatemala, but we are all called to be His light. We are all called to be His ambassadors. We are all called to live for Him. Romans chapter 12, the first 11 chapters of Romans, is a picture of the thickest theology it ever laid out in the Word of God. And then in chapter 12, He says, I appeal to you therefore, because of all that, all the theology, all the you know about who I am, because I appeal to you therefore, brothers, by the mercies of God, to present your bodies as a living sacrifice, holy and acceptable to God, which is your spiritual worship. That word spiritual there is the word logos, your logical worship. It's the only thing that makes sense in light of all that God has done, and all that God is, in light of Him buying you, purchasing you, when you were dead in your trespasses, He saved you. When there was no hope for you to go to heaven, when there was no hope to be reconciled with God, He bought you. He purchased you. In light of that, you are to give your bodies a living sacrifice. Here's how He says, do not be conformed to this world, but be transformed by the renewing of your mind, that by testing you may discern what is the will of God. You see, we are called to this high calling that is to the end of the world. The second thing we're called to is a humble calling. He says, He continues in this verse, He says, that you should be my servants. There's that word that I talked about earlier. That what is to like? That we would be His servants. We don't like to think of ourselves as a slave. We like to think of ourselves as free. We're free from sin. We no longer have sin that's encumbering us. But the Bible says that you are freed from sin to Christ. The Bible says that we are no longer our own. He had purchased us with a price, and we belong to Him. The servants don't choose the message they bring. They bring the message they are given. Servants don't choose where they go. They go where the Lord leads them. We are called to be His servant. The better translation, they're slave or bond servant. He's telling Isaiah, you, is it too light for you that you're my slave, you're my servant? What does He call us? He calls us the exact same thing. We are called, friends, to be His servants. We're always going to be a slave to something. Either we're going to be a slave to sin, or we're going to be a slave to righteousness. Either we're going to be a slave to the flesh, or we're going to be a slave to Christ. Either we're going to be a slave to the culture, or we're going to be a slave to the Word of God.

0: See, we are called to be slaves to him, for him, and to be his ministers to the ends of the earth. In Romans chapter 6, verse 5, it says this: "For if we have been unified with him in a death like his, we shall certainly be unified with him in a resurrection like his." We know that our old self is what? Old self is the flesh, sin, the culture. That we know that our old self has been crucified with him in order that the body of sin might be brought to nothing. Nothing left. All of our old self, all of our sin, all of the weight is taken off. Why? Because of the cross. We have been crucified with Christ. We've been purchased. We have been brought together. For one who has died has been set free from sin. Now, if you have died with Christ, we believe that we are also to live for him. For we know that Christ, being raised from the dead, will never die again. Death no longer has dominion over him. For the death he died to sin once for all. But the life he lives to God. So all you also must consider yourself, he said you're free a second ago, and you must consider yourself dead to sin and alive to Christ. You were enslaved to sin. Now you're enslaved to Christ. And friends, that's a good thing. Amen? It's a good thing. We may not like to think of ourselves enslaved to Christ, but we are. We are his servants. In fact, it says in the book of Ephesians, which I didn't have written down, it says in Ephesians that he is a slave, a servant for Christ. Will you accept Christ's call to be a servant? Will you accept Christ's call to be an ambassador? Will you accept Christ's call to be a minister? And that a saint, not all are to go to the field. But this has drastic implications in every area of our life. Not just on the mission field. Some of you may be called. There, when we were at the Southern Baptist Convention this past week, we sent 63 new missionaries. One of them was a couple. They're in their 70s. Going to the mission field to tell people about Jesus Christ. Not just anywhere. They were behind one of the shadow boxes. And so you couldn't even see where they're going. What? They do that to protect their identity because they are going to places that it's dangerous to be a Christian. It's dangerous to make the gospel. Some of you may be called to the mission field far away. Some of you may be called to do long, short-term mission trips. Some of you may be called to stay here. Tell people about Jesus. Whatever your calling is, make sure you are doing it. Where, what areas? The home. You're going to tell your children, your wife and your husband about Jesus Christ. You're going to show them Jesus Christ throughout how you live. Joshua said, "As for me and my household, I will serve the Lord." Your work. Whatever you do, remember, Christian ambassador, when you go, you are representing Jesus. We need to remember that more often. I need to remember that more often. We are representing Christ in your workplace. Tell people about Jesus. In your schools, young people, tell people about Jesus. In your relationships, make sure you're God honoring, Christ honoring. Every area of our life is affected by this weighty call of the gospel in our lives. Why? Because we're called to work. That's the second point. The work of the call. To build the body. The text says to raise up the tribes of Jacob. The tribes of Jacob are God's people. In a few weeks, we're going to be launching into a sermon series on 1 Peter, and it opens like this. But you, Gentiles, are a chosen race and a royal priesthood, a people for God's own possession. What's he say? Y'all are the tribes of Jacob. Y'all are God's people. And y'all are called, through this call, you are going to be raising up to establish, to be confirmed. Isaiah's call was to help establish the people of Israel, even though they were about to face exile. One of the marks of the Baptist, being Baptist, is the priesthood of all believers. Friends, you have the same call on your life that Isaiah did, to be a servant, to go and tell people about Jesus. Raise up Christ here in this church. Raise up Christ in your family. Raise up Christ in this country and raise up Christ in all the world. Every tribe, tongue, and nation will one day be free before the throne. And in Revelation chapter 5, verse 9, we get a picture of what that's going to look like. It says this, and they sang a new song, saying, "Worthy are you to take the scroll and open the seals, because you were slain. By your blood, you ransomed the people of God, for God, for every tribe, tongue, and language, and people, and nation. Worthy are you." In the book of Revelation chapter 5, there's a calamity going on. The angel looks up and he sees the plan of redemption that has seven seals on it. And he starts weeping. Who's can open this? Who is worthy? The slain lamb is our hero, who is worthy to open the plan of redemption so that we can take this glorious gospel here and to the ends of the world. Amen? That's our call, friends. That's our call. It may not always be to go, but it sure certainly is to hold the rope. In the next several years, 2 to 3 years, I want to see us go. I want to see us work more. I want to see us evangelize more. Here, there, and everywhere, because the gospel is to all nations. And it's meant to go to us, His church. The church is the model of how the gospel goes. It's not meant to go through the government. It's not meant to go through armies. The church is God's plan to take the gospel to the ends of the earth. That is why this verse continues to point to the restoring work of God to His people, and is to bind the broken, to bring back the preserved of Israel. Bring back is to restore. Isaiah's day, it was a mid-exile. And they were going to go out, and a lot of people were going to die in exile. But we just finished on Sunday night, we're going through Ezra and Nehemiah. There's a lot of people that come back. And those are the preserved. In our day, it's a call to evangelize, a call to go, a call to tell. Romans 10, verse 12 and 15 says, "For there is no distinction between Jew or Greek. For the same Lord is Lord of all, bestowing His riches on all who call on Him. For everyone who calls on the name of the Lord will be saved. How then will they call on Him whom they have not believed? And how are they to believe on Him whom they've never heard? And how are they to hear without someone preaching? How are they to preach unless they are sent? As it is written, how beautiful are the feet of those who preach the good news." Will you? We're going to be looking at the mission trips in this church. We're not just going to stay here. So we may be going to Asheville, Kentucky. There's a sin relief organization through the Southern Baptist Convention there. We may be going to Guatemala. We may be going to Puerto Rico. We may be going somewhere else. Where would you accept the call to go?
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3: ABC News, I'm Brian Clark. President Trump on social media criticizing Israel for striking Lebanon, saying it should not have happened and it should not disrupt the important process of a potential peace deal between the U.S. and Iran. The U.S. continues to show optimism that a deal could be agreed to as soon as today. But as for Israel's position, Avner Vilan is a former senior Israeli intelligence officer.
4: I don't think this is necessarily Bibi trying to sabotage the deal. However, we know what he thinks about the deal, and I'm sure this actually crossed his mind when he ordered that strike in Beirut.
3: Referring to Prime Minister Benjamin Netanyahu, today President Trump joins Joe Biden as the only presidents to turn 80 while in office. He'll mark his birthday by attending a UFC fight on the White House South Lawn. The New York City Police Department says at least 63 people were arrested in the aftermath of the New York Knicks winning their first NBA championship in 53 years. This is ABC News. One town in northwest Indiana is facing a serious cleanup after an EF2 tornado. Evelyn Holmes from affiliate WLS is there.
5: Officials say the storm caused extensive damage to hundreds of homes and local structures. Fortunately, no serious injuries have been reported.
6: We have officers that are working around the clock just to patrol the heavily destroyed areas in the northern part of town.
5: One confirmed tornado went through the northwest Indiana town around 7 o'clock Thursday night. The National Weather Service classified the storm system as an EF2, which can pack winds up to 135 miles an hour.
3: An Oklahoma father says his daughter's clinically brain dead after she tried the Benadryl challenge, which involves taking heavy doses of diphenhydramine. Richard Preston says parents should monitor their children's TikTok challenges.
7: Watch out, you know, for new trending challenges and, you know, look for signs of it. Look them up, see what they mean.
3: Brian Clark, ABC News.
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19: Thunderstorms likely this afternoon. Otherwise, mainly cloudy skies expected. High temperatures reach up to 87. Storms likely with fog and spots tonight. Lows of aloft around 56. Cloudy skies expected. 77 tomorrow. A mix of clouds and sun with fog at times early. That's your TBS Cable Bulldog Mountain forecast. I'm meteorologist Jennifer Wojcicki. Currently, it's 82 degrees.

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This week, breaking news from Asia. Plus, we have an update on Corey Hart, what he's been up to lately. And we got music from The Cars, Hall & Oates, Men at Work, Berlin, Bananarama, and what 80s show would be complete without Kajagoogoo. Too Shy on Absolutely 80s.

set from 1983, Joe Jackson breaking us into Bittersweet Song on Absolutely 80s. I'm Nina Blackwood. Though music fans have often interpreted this next song as kind of a metaphor for nuclear war, a call for safe sex, and even a protest against club slam dancing bands, according to Stefan Dorachuk, he said that the safety dance is actually about nonconformism and everybody's ability to leave their friends behind and strike out on their own. Well, I don't like the leaving your friends behind unless they're bad influences, but I do like the nonconformism. Here it is, the safety dance, Men Without Hats on Absolutely 80s.

Sisters on Absolutely 80s. Another thing that was popular in 85 was girls wearing their father's clothes. Every fashion-conscious gal went digging through dad's closets, pulling out oversized trousers and shirts. The baggier the better for the totally rad look. Had you been a part of that bandwagon? Or were you too busy listening to the radio to future classics like these? Here's John Mellencamp, Jack and Diane on Absolutely 80s.

From 1987, The Game Gang, Motor Town, an email request from Patrick in New York on Absolutely 80s. Thanks so much, Patrick. I'm Nina Blackwood, Nelson, Otis, Lefty, Charlie T. Jr., and Lucky Wilberry, also known as George Harrison, Jeff Lynne, Roy Orbison, Tom Petty, and good old Bob Dylan are headed back to the record stores. Well, the three-disc Traveling Wilburys collection features remastered versions of both of the unlikely supergroup's acclaimed albums, supplemented with rare bonus tracks, plus a DVD of the band's videos and a 24-minute documentary including unseen footage of the Wilburys. And apparently this was all spearheaded by George Harrison's widow, Olivia. She got the whole package into a new record label, and she said George would have wanted this to happen. And I know I wanted

where some like it hot, the rain is purple, and it's okay to wear your sunglasses at night. Nina Blackwood's Absolutely 80s.

Men Hard at Work on Absolutely 80s. I'm Nina Blackwood. This one-hit wonder was never shy about his reasons for getting into the biz. Money. Orange Juice Jones hooked up with Def Jam Records' Russell Simmons, who had this new group he wanted him to produce called Run DMC. Well, Oren ended up not getting involved, but instead ended up making his own music, despite having no experience. Hey, these days, that's kind of the norm. Anyway, on one particular tune he'd been working on, he decided it was missing something. On sudden inspiration, Oren wrote out a monologue based on what he calls, quote, real-life experiences of guys whose girlfriends were jerking him around, unquote. Spending his own money to get into a studio, he tagged the song to perfection. This week's classic, Orange Juice Jones, The Rain, on Absolutely 80s.

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1: Where were you this weekend of June 1985? Well, Larry King was just sitting down for the debut of his new show on CNN, Larry King Live, creative title. As for you, maybe the top five songs will shake those memories loose. And number five, Hojo Howard Jones, his optimistic anthem, Things Can Only Get Better, on the Absolutely 80s Total Recall Top 5.

Mr. Billy Ocean at number 4, Suddenly, on the Absolutely 80s Total Recall Top 5. I'm Nina Blackwood. The numbers get smaller, the hits get bigger. These were the top 5 songs this very week of June 85. Roger Moore was utilizing the numerals 007 for the last time in A View to a Kill, and Harold Faltermeyer was at number 3 with the theme to another hit film, Axel F, on the Absolutely 80s Total Recall Top 5.

Kiss. That is Bryan Adams and Heaven at number 2 on the Absolutely 80s Total Recall Top 5. I'm Nina Blackwood, and these were the top 5 songs on your radio this very week of June 85. And now, if you've been following along, you know we've come to number 1. Tears for Fears' big hits Shout and Head Over Heels took 4 months each to record and perfect. Well, this one only took 3 days, and it became number 1 on the Absolute Ladies Total Recall Top 5, because, you know, everybody wants to rule the world.

80s. I'm your 80s need fulfiller, Nina Blackwood. Well, musical need fulfiller. Don't get smut over there. Corey Hart deliberately stepped away from his musical career to give him more time with his family. He currently lives in Nassau, Bahamas with his wife, singer Julie Massey, whom he married in June of 2000. The wedding, which took place on a New Mexico hilltop. Sounds lovely, huh? Well, Corey said, "Being a dad has changed everything. There's nothing more important in my life than being a father. I will never allow any of my career choices or aspirations to threaten this bond." There you go. I think that's spoken as a really nice dad. Here he is when he was in his cool image phase. Sunglasses at night on Absolutely 80s.

girls on Absolutely 80s, of course, with a peel. Oh, that's such an old joke. I'm Nina Blackwood, and obviously the rumors were swirling ever since the original Asia members reunited. Here they are now with Don't Cry on Absolutely 80s.

Steve Winwood's still enjoying those finer things, living in his big castle in Great Britain, in the English countryside. I don't know why he doesn't invite me over. I'd be there. You got that here on Absolutely 80s. I'm Nina Blackwood. Time to put your ears on. Yeah. If you listen close enough during the lyrics, Catch Some Waves, you can hear some of the Toto members singing Catch Some Rays instead. Oops. Well, they left it in anyway. Of course, you know, what do you expect? They're from Southern California. But wait a minute, they were singing about Africa. On Absolutely 80s.

Gang on, Absolute 80s. I'm Nina Blackwood. Urban legend says Christopher Cross's song Sailing is about drug use. Not true. Apparently, his dad didn't spend a lot of time with him, and he had a friend who helped to get him away from the trials and tribulations of being a teenager by going sailing. Well, Cross said that if the guy had taken him bowling and he enjoyed it, the song would have become Bowling. Good thing his friend was sailing. I just don't see it. Here's Chris Cross now on Absolutely 80s.

0: Biz Jackson on Absolutely 80s. I'm Nina Blackwood, and we're going to get to some more requests at 866-80s in a bit. But first, let's push your mind back in time for when did that happen?
1: We give you the clues. You guess the mystery year. It's time for When Did That Happen?
0: I love this. Here are your clues. Yuri Andropov was elected president of the USSR. Eddie Murphy and Dan Aykroyd were trading places. And an army report revealed that the new replacement vehicle for the Jeep, called a Hummer, was rated very low in reliability. So when did that happen? The clock is ticking. I'll tell you when next.
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18: Storms likely this afternoon. Otherwise, cloudy skies expected. Daytime highs approaching 87. Thunderstorms likely with fog and spots tonight. Lows dip down to about 57. Cloudy skies expected. Sunshine mixed with clouds at times with fog early tomorrow, 77. That's your TBS Cable Bulldog Mountain Forecast. I'm meteorologist Jennifer Wojcicki. Right now, it's 83 degrees.
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1: Time to test your wits to see if you can come up with our mystery year. It's When Did That Happen?
0: This is a kind of hard one, but I think he can do it. Yuri Andropov was elected president of the USSR. Eddie Murphy and Danny Aykroyd were trading places. And an Army report revealed that their new replacement vehicle for the Jeep, called a Hummer, was rated very low. Get that, very low for reliability. At the time, they were just a mere $20,000 each and not available to the general public. So, you know, scratch your head on that one and figure out when did that happen.
1: 1983.
0: Only seems like yesterday.

0: 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I'm Nina Blackwood. There's still more to come.
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0: Yes, love will find a way on Absolutely 80s. Ms. Tina Turner ahead of that. I'm Nina Blackwood. Be sure to join me again right here on your favorite station next week for more of the best memories from your favorite decade. That would be Absolutely 80s. If you have a request, dedication, question, or comment, call us toll free at 866-80s, which is 866-344-4843. Absolutely 80s is research, written, and produced by Rusty Pickett, with exclusive remixes by DJ Pickett. It is produced and engineered by Zach Trinisi, and the spotlights are by Dave Smalls. Executive producers, Danny Sheridan. You know, some say the 80s are back, but we know they were never gone. For Absolutely 80s, I'm Nina Blackwood on the United Stations Radio Networks.
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2: ABC News, I'm Mike Dabosky. 12 people are dead after a passenger plane crashed shortly after takeoff today in Butler, Missouri. Several agencies are responding, but so far no word on the cause of that crash. The timeline to have the U.S. and Iran sign a memorandum of understanding is now shaky after Israel launched strikes in Beirut today, killing at least three people, according to Lebanese civil defense. Mike Waltz is with the U.S. or is the U.S. ambassador to the U.N. He told ABC's This Week about the proposed memorandum.
3: This is all about verification, and there were huge gaps in the JCPOA and the Obama nuclear deal in terms of actually verifying. What we know the Iranians have tended to cheat on in the past, there were not any time, anywhere inspections of their facilities. The Iranians could delay things. They could choose which list of inspectors they accepted or not.
2: And last night, the streets of New York City were flooded with Knicks fans who won the NBA Finals. This is ABC News. The FDA is recalling infant formula after it was linked to a rare illness.
4: Babies in three states were hospitalized and treated for infant botulism. They have linked the illness to Nara Organics whole milk organic powdered infant formula sold at Nara.com and at Target stores. That's been recalled, and the FDA says it makes up less than 1% of all infant formula sold in the U.S., so there are no worries about shortages. Brian Clark, ABC News.
2: It's been a weekend of severe weather across much of the U.S.
5: From Oklahoma to New Jersey.
6: Oh, my God, I can't believe this.
5: More than 200 reports of damaging winds since Friday. Nearly two dozen people injured and one person killed near Moneta, Virginia, after the winds collapsed an outdoor tent packed with worshipers at a local church.
2: ABC's Faith Abube. Bad weather also threatening to upend tonight's UFC event outside the White House. I'm Mike Dabosky, ABC News.
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10: Storms likely this afternoon. Otherwise, cloudy skies expected. Daytime high is approaching 87. Thunderstorms likely with fog and spots tonight. Lows dip down to about 57. Cloudy skies expected. Sunshine mixed with clouds at times with fog early tomorrow, 77. That's your TBS Cable Bulldog Mountain forecast. I'm meteorologist Jennifer Wojcicki. Right now, 76.

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0: 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Steve Cassidy with the best mix of music all weekend long. 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
4: Thunderstorms likely this afternoon, otherwise overcast. Highs level off around 87. Storms likely with fog in spots tonight. Lows level off around 57. Cloudy skies expected. 77 tomorrow, partly cloudy with fog at times early. That's your TVS Cable Bulldog Mountain Forecast. I'm meteorologist Paul Trombley. Currently 78.

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2: Thunderstorms likely with fog in spots tonight. Otherwise, cloudy skies expected. Lows dip down to about 57. Sunshine mixed with clouds with fog at times early tomorrow. Highs level off around 77. Partly cloudy skies with fog tomorrow night. Lows level off around 48. That's your TVS Cable Bulldog Mountain Forecast. I'm meteorologist Paul Trombley. Right now, 78.

0: Ace of Base and Beautiful Life. Are you familiar with the name Max Martin? He's one of the biggest hit makers in pop history, a music producer. And before he became one of the biggest hit makers in pop history, he was part of that. Beautiful Life was one of his first songs to hit the Billboard Hot 100. And then Max Martin went on to produce for Britney Spears, Backstreet Boys, NSYNC, Katy Perry, Taylor Swift, and The Weeknd. But you got to start somewhere, and obviously a good start. Ace of Base and Beautiful Life. I'm Steve. Thanks for listening this weekend.
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9: The Bulldog Mountain Weather.
10: Thunderstorms likely with fog in spots tonight. Otherwise, cloudy skies expected. Lows dip down to about 57. Sunshine mixed with clouds with fog at times early tomorrow. Highs level off around 77. Partly cloudy skies with fog tomorrow night. Lows level off around 48. That's your TVS Cable Bulldog Mountain Forecast. I'm meteorologist Paul Trombley. Right now, it's 77 degrees.

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2: Thunderstorms likely with fog in spots tonight. Otherwise, cloudy skies expected. Lows dip down to about 57. Sunshine mixed with clouds with fog at times early tomorrow. Highs level off around 77. Partly cloudy skies with fog tomorrow night. Lows level off around 48. That's your TVS Cable Bulldog Mountain Forecast. I'm meteorologist Paul Trombley. Right now, it's 77 degrees.

Everything but the girl missing. I'm Steve Cassidy. Thanks for having it here this weekend. Whatever your weekend plans are, thanks for spending some time with us. Got the Stanley Cup playoff game tonight, the Stanley Cup Finals. Game six tonight. Carolina leads the series 3-2. Big comeback the other night for them. And boy, what a series we've had. These championship series, the NBA Finals, the Stanley Cup Finals. Great weekend in sports. Great weekend, too, for the men's soccer team. A victory in their first game in the World Cup.

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